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That's a new songa, let's kick.

0: 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Do not scream as the ash goes off. Fear seals and sues. 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
1: Shut the eyes of history.
0: Do not place them on the ears. Paleolithic lovers summon you. Which corpse had they embraced in their wailing? Which danger squawk had petrified their geese? They will attest to. Attest to wailing. Airdrops, footfalls, and tears. They haunt you. The lunacy you sought.
1: To upraise your head.
0: If you are in or out.
1: Will always elude you.
0: But from your lungs, eavesdropper, birds speaking foreign tongues will burst forth. Singing you build. And solely with force. With your chords shaking and cracking the rocks for a woman who, striding on the sand and with a spear,
1: drew two snails.
0: You will declare that it was magic over the void, artistry, and that she was yours
1: over the void.
0: Yours when, a riddle amongst the rocks, once upon a time,

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What with the world? 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Puttana Eva, che casino!

see my gusset bulge with fingers.

It's a calm morning. I'm on Kitts Beach in Vancouver. It's slightly overcast and very mild for January. It's absolutely wind still. The ocean is flat, just a bit rippled in places. Ducks are quietly floating on the water. I'm standing among some large rocks full of barnacles and seaweed. The water moves calmly through crevices. The barnacles put out their fingers to feed on the water. The tiny clicking sounds that you hear are the meeting of the water and the barnacles. It trickles and clicks and sucks and... The city is roaring around these tiny sounds, but it's not masking them. I could shock you or fool you by saying that the soundscape is this loud. But it is more like this. The view is beautiful. In fact, it is spectacular. So the sound level seems more like this. It doesn't seem that loud.

but I'm trying to listen to those tiny sounds in more detail now. Suddenly, the background sound of the city seems louder again. It interferes with my listening. It occupies all acoustic space, and I can't hear the barnacles in all their tininess. It seems too much effort to filter the city out. Luckily, we have bandpass filters and equalizers. We can just go into the studio and get rid of the city. Pretend it's not there. Pretend we are somewhere far away. These are the tiny, the intimate voices of nature, of bodies, of dreams, of the imagination.

You're still hearing the barnacle sounds, and already they're changing. Alfred Tomatis says that high frequencies charge our brain and give us energy. I often hear these tiny sounds in my dreams. Those are the healing dreams.

In one dream, women living in an ancient mountain village were weaving the most beautiful silken fabric. It sounded like a million tiny voices, whispering, swishing, clicking, sizzling.

In another dream, when I entered a stone cottage, I entered a soundscape made by four generations of a peasant family sitting around a large wooden table, eating and talking. Smacking and clicking and sucking and spitting and telling and biting and singing and laughing and weeping and kissing and gurgling and whistling.

In another dream, I heard bullets tinkling, bouncing like tiny marbles. A man was pursuing me with a gun. I was frightened, but the bullets tinkled. Metallic, tiny, seductive semen tinkling all around me. Like in Xenakis' Concrete PH2, made from the sounds of the discharge of smoldering charcoal, tinkling all over the Brussels pavilion, like needles darting from everywhere, as Xenakis says. You can hear excerpts of that piece right now.

In another dream, sitting in the car with a woman friend, I heard sounds of glass blinking and tinkling, sparkling. On the car radio, they announced that it was Mozart, the way tomatoes wants us to hear Mozart. Tinkling and sparkling.

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He calmed the sea once with just a few words. I remember Daddy staying behind to speak with Reverend Fleetwood. It didn't appear pleasant from a distance, but Daddy was always talking sharp to somebody. Not in some mean way, just, you know, in that way that he was letting them know that he was really listening. In that old soldier way of his, he was so scarred by that war, haunted by ghosts in the far-off corners of his mind that I could never quite decipher. I am a child of the wind. Even Daddy said so. We used to race, and I would always win. And he'd say, run, baby, run. Run like the wind. That's it, the wind. Memory is a most unusual thing. Wednesday. Her eyes would light up and lips curl when she told me of the heaven where black folks could enter any of the 12 pearly gates. And they walked on streets of gold, and they all had shoes. She could tell stories with such humor and grace, and she would often sing to me. I got shoes, they got shoes.

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I haven't been too busy just going along. My last glimpse was seeing her candy-colored skin lit up by that bright, hot light. She was on her knees, head down, in a prayer that seemed was not being heard. Daddy in a stance, ready to defend what he felt was his right to be. The house of God, they said, was no place for the mixing of races. Some of those voices I can make out. Mr. Hancock of the dry goods store, Mr. Hart of the livery stable, and even Daddy's cousin, Thompson McCall, whose voice I could always recognize because it always seemed pitched to the lowest of the low. And he still had that accent that spoke of another faraway, faraway place that he couldn't hide even if he wanted to. I am a child of the wind. Even Daddy said so. We used to race and I would always win. And he'd say, run, baby, run. Run like the wind. That's it, the wind. Memory is the most unusual thing. Thursday, a love you miss for an eternity. I am a child of the wind. Even Daddy said so. We used to race and I would always win. And he'd say, run, baby, run. Run like the wind. That's it, the wind. Memory is the most unusual thing. Peace be still. So many a restless body is given peace one way or the other.

did they tell you? To patrol, oversee, redeem, crucify. Who sent you? Who sent you? What did they tell you? What did they tell you?

neighborhood. Whole section. What do they tell you to

trigger? Who sent you? Did they tell you how long we supposed to stay here? Under your gun? Under your occupation? Who sent you? Who sent you? What are you doing here? What are you doing here? Oh, you must be here to fix the elevator. Good policeman from the other side of town. Oh, you must be here to fix the lights in the stairwell. You must be here to fix the light in the stairwell. So we don't break our neck or back. Boys in blue are scared of shadows, even their own. And fire out to the dark at war with themselves. Who sent you? Who sent you?

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You must be here to make sure the kids get to school soon. Instead of running away from the end. Instead of running away from the end. Into the dark. Into the dark. 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Who sent you?

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Here comes the end. Here comes the end. Here comes the end.

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Because freedom for a while tasted so good, new kinda, like how I was supposed to be. 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

0: 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No, es españoles, no es español. ¿Es son españoles español? Sí, son españoles, es español. ¿Es son español español? Sí, son español, es español. ¿Es son españoles español? No, son españoles, no es español. ¿Es sones españoles español? Sí, sones españoles, es español. ¿Es son español? Sí, es son, es español. ¿Es son es español? Sí, son es español. ¿Es son ese español? Sí, son ese es español. ¿Es ese son es español? 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Sí, ese son es español. ¿Es sones es español? 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
1: It's a recording of me on new Memrex videotape. This remarkable tape has been recorded and re-recorded 100 times, but I bet you still couldn't tell if it was Memrex or me, which really isn't me. It's Memrex. Couldn't tell if it was Memrex or me, which really isn't me. It's Memrex. Couldn't tell if it was Memrex or me, which really isn't me. It's Memrex. Couldn't tell if it was Memrex or me, which really isn't me. It's Memrex. New Memrex videotape. Even after 100 recordings, you'll wonder, is it live or is it Memrex? 100 recordings, you'll wonder, is it live or is it Memrex? After 100 recordings, you'll wonder, is it live or is it Memrex? After 100 recordings, you'll wonder, is it live or is it Memrex?
2: No, no, it really doesn't. In the United States, we don't even have a record company, so it's like even worse than what you might think about U.S. censorship. But that censorship thing is like with all the Washington Wives and everything. The reality of the whole thing is that they're trying to put a tax on cassettes.
3: The Lost Treasure of Jerusalem, a film I made for the BBC in 1972. It's the first that anybody outside France heard about Reine Chateau and the Enigma.
4: Una revolución.
3: This is a good example of how research develops and changes
4: cinco
3: over the years.
4: Seis
3: when I first told the story
4: ocho
3: in Dessert's book, I had no reason to believe anything other than that she was
4: doce
3: telling the truth.
4: Trece
3: and so that was the content
4: quince
3: of the film, I thought. I learned very quickly, in fact, that that was not true. And so it becomes a good example of how research develops over the years.
5: Parte fundamental, una de los pilares fundamentales donde se asentaba la institución del Santo Oficio de la Inquisición era, por supuesto, en el correo. 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
7: Vambora. 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
8: So there's no such thing as chance elements. There are chance elements there, here and there. Which is the interesting point that I liked before the tape began, and you're asking me about community, replying that the correspondence network is logically a global situation involving the possibility of people everywhere and anywhere. There was a very interesting... Can I be heard all right? I guess I can on this.
9: I imagine so, yeah.
8: You don't want to play it back just to make sure?
9: Sure, you want to play it back just to make sure?
10: So I knew Ray as somebody who was a sort of crazy aesthetic clown in a way that lived under the bridge and I wrote poems to, who then started sending me collages. And when I went to Hollywood, he was fascinated to know somebody that was in the film business and constantly asked me, do you know, for instance, Shelley Duvall, whom I did know, so that he could form a fan club around her, which she vaguely resented because I think she felt that he was making fun of her, which he probably was, and to the degree that he made fun of everything he put his hand to. So what do I know about Ray?
11: Hello, I'm Shelley Duvall. Hello, I'm Shelley Duvall. Hello, I'm Shelley Duvall. Hello, I'm Shelley Duvall. Hello, I'm Shelley Duvall. Hello, I'm Shelley Duvall. Hello, I'm Shelley Duvall. Hello, I'm Shelley Duvall. Hello, I'm Shelley Duvall. Hello, I'm Shelley Duvall. Hello, I'm Shelley Duvall. Hello, I'm Shelley Duvall. Hello, I'm Shelley Duvall. Hello. I'm Shelley Duvall. Hello, I'm Shelley Duvall. Hello, I'm Shelley Duvall. Hello, I'm Shelley Duvall. Hello, I'm Shelley Duvall. Hello, I'm Shelley Duvall. Hello, I'm Shelley Duvall. Hello, I'm Shelley Duvall. Hello, I'm Shelley Duvall. Hello, I'm Shelley Duvall. Hello, I'm Shelley Duvall.
12: I don't even know how to spell it.
13: Action.
14: Okay.
13: Camera.
14: Roll.
13: Do you want me to tell the story? I was in Detroit and I was having dinner with two friends of mine, and they were going to play, they'd been playing some music, and I asked them if they had any albums by, and I said, gee, I can't remember the name of the person. And they said, well, who was it? And I said, well, he's a black singer, he was very popular. And that I sort of sang one of the songs, and I said he was on every jukebox, but what was his name? And they didn't know. And I said, well, it wasn't, I named two other singers, like Otis Redding, or I said, it's someone of the vintage of Otis Redding. And they didn't know, and I couldn't remember. So I then proceeded to play the psychological testing game, which they, neither of them, you know, didn't know the existence of. So I said, well, you just simply start with the alphabet. You go from alphabet to Brown to Canada to dog to English to French to German to Hitler to Indians to July to Kansas, Louisiana, and so forth, so you get to zebra. So I went from A to Z, and I couldn't think of the name. I said that usually you have some kind of word association or image or something that relates to the thing you're trying to remember that you can't remember. So I started again. I was going to start again from A, and I said, Al Green. The name I was trying to remember was Al Green. So the next day I was at my mother's house, and these people were having a barbecue in the backyard behind her house, and I was in her house.
8: There are many people who say, oh, I've been doing correspondent art for years, and many people have. They have,
13: sitting down at tables.
8: You know, written letters and sent things in the mail of a visual or poetic nature, and I mean, everybody has done this, but the art critics, in describing my activity, Dory Ashton, for instance, very many years back, have stated that I have so obsessively done this for so many years, every day as an activity, that I've sort of achieved seniority in the action, and I love it. I love it because I have, demonically pursued the subject. I have distributed and written thousands and thousands of letters to, with no, there's no logic for their, in the reasoning.
10: Of events that I was involved with that involved Ray also, but I didn't know much about Ray, really.
14: All models both play and record, while all the stereo semi-automatics and fully automatic models record stereophonically as well as monaurally, bringing the new thrill of living stereo to home recording.
15: Start being quiet so that we can move ahead.
16: Bruce Gunner's here?
15: Yeah. He's gonna play more of the music. He's gonna give you some real music. So?
16: Oh my God.
15: For a sloppy crowd like you, actually, it's not bad, the level of the decibels. So, Bruce, is it time?
16: Yeah, it is! Let's go!
15: Let's hear it.
17: Yes. Oh, yes. Hi. Hello. I'm Tosh Berman. This is Tea with Tosh. And our very special guest, who happens to be assemblage, artist, a drawer, a man about town, a filmmaker, in my opinion, one of the great filmmakers of the entire universe, Bruce Conner. Hello, Bruce.
18: Hello, Tosh.
17: Oh, Bruce.
18: Hey, you're coming through real clear.
17: Yes. How's San Francisco lately?
18: Yes.
17: Very good.
18: Mm-hmm.
17: So what kind of art do you do, Bruce?
18: Spaghetti art, generally.
17: Yeah, what is spaghetti art, exactly?
18: Exactly.
17: Is it
18: That's
17: sort of like
18: what
17: a swiggle?
18: I've been working on.
17: Oh, yeah?
18: Am I making enough noise here?
17: I think you are. But, is your shirt sort of a good example of your spaghetti art?
18: Well, it's really based on the spaghetti theory of art.
17: Oh, yes, yes.
18: When I went to New York when I was about 18, sublet an apartment, woman who was going off to Europe was showing me how to use the equipment in the kitchen on the wall were these little wiggly things on the ceiling. She said that was spaghetti. And when you were cooking spaghetti, you wanted to know when it was done, you throw it on the wall or the ceiling. And if it sticks, it's done. If it doesn't stick, then you have to cook it.
17: So you throw like huge canvases, huge paintings to the wall and see if it sticks on the wall?
18: Well, I think what you do is you throw art at it.
17: You throw art?
18: Yeah, you throw art at it, and if it sticks, it's art.
19: But the question remains, what motivated Bruce Conner to form the Rat Bastard Protective Association? The name Rat Bastard Protective Association itself, as noted earlier, is a sly combination of the invective Rat Bastard and the name of San Francisco's garbage collection agency. On the face of it, then, the name was a slur, antisocial, with connotations of garbage, clearly designed to offend. Artists who wanted to be part of such a group in the 1950s would not have been seeking or expecting public approval for the work they were doing.
20: I Love a Mystery, a Carlton E. Morse audio novel featuring Jack, Doc, and Reggie, specialists in crime and adventure, now following the Northwest Trail of a missing millionaire, a killer cougar, and the Phantom Castle.

0: Not everyone digs underground movies, but those who do can dig them here. This is The Bridge in New York, one of several small theaters around the country where underground films are shown. And their devotees range from serious students of cinematography to the society swingers of the jet set. But what is an underground movie? The subject almost defies description.
1: Well, let's talk about Crossroads, which is I believe is the film of the atomic bomb exploding. Correct? Is that correct?
2: Yeah.
1: And it's about how long is it? I saw two versions.
2: It's a 36-minute film. And the first part of it's 12 minutes long, has a soundtrack by Patrick Gleason.
1: Uh-huh.
2: Now the last 24 minutes is a soundtrack by Terry Riley.
1: Oh, really?
2: All original music for it.
1: Uh-huh.
2: Of course, Patrick's sound being synthesized, he synthesized sound of the airplanes and the bomb, because uh-huh. there were no recordings of the bomb at that
1: yes.
2: time. But I saw a lot of that underwater atomic bomb test footage when it first came out in 1946, and it was impressive, beautiful and frightening, and I always expected to see more of it as time went by. But instead, what happened was you kept seeing less and less of it, but always that kind of image, the underwater bomb test, which is really impressive on camera. And it became this sort of reactionary symbol. You know, whatever way you wanted to use the symbol, it was used as fear of the bomb or war or whatever. Sort of a symbol of the devil and evil. And I thought that we were losing touch to see what this thing actually looked like. And I wanted to see more of it, so I traced it down, looked at hours and hours of footage from different airplanes, ground shots, and then finally selected about, about 18 different shots into this 36-minute movie. They'd set up the camera before the bomb would go off, and then they would watch it, and it was beautiful. So it's quite different from the other films that I'd made up to that point, which were edited similarly to Vivian. Lots of fast-cut images.
1: It's funny because the Crossroads is so meditative in a way when you watch it, and then you realize this thing is caused. It's like evil. The sort of the horror of it, the beauty and horror together, and I just find that really fascinating and interesting.
2: Well, that's basically two parts. The first part, which is like a sort of simulated reality, which develops the kind of relationship between the sound and the picture, because it's all falsified sound.
1: Have you seen Blue Velvet?
2: Yes.
1: What did you think of it?
2: I thought it was an adequate exploitation movie.
1: No, because there's certain parts in the film that sort of reminds me of your work sometimes.
2: You know, I was down at the La Jolla Museum, and somebody said that they thought there was a relationship between my movies and David Lynch's, but all I'd ever seen was Dune. And I didn't... you wouldn't have any relationship there except with the concession stand.
3: I became interested in the noise of these tape recorders, cheap tape recorders, and the noise of the sound buildup as you would, as you add layers of sound. That became fascinating to me because it became a subtext to the actual music that I began with. And it would also like kind of disintegrate into this kind of grainy, these grainy textures that had little ghosts inside of them, That became very mystical for me. That became a really mystical experience to listen deeply into these really things where you just kind of hear voices that weren't there in the music.
4: El discurso, el arte hegemónico en la segunda mitad del siglo, del siglo XX, ha venido de Estados Unidos y tenemos la tendencia a asociar un cierto Estados Unidos a un cierto tipo de arte. 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
5: I Love a Mystery seems an appropriate catalyst for considering Conner's seemingly conflicting career-long interests in mysticism, magic, cantankerous pranks, and libidinous expressions.
2: It was everything was coordinated on 7 mystic levels.
1: And you have an interest in mystical levels, don't you?
2: Yeah.
1: What's your interest exactly in the mystics?
2: Usually getting on the elevator and never getting off again.
1: Oh gosh, don't say that. That's another one of my things, elevators.
2: The elevators, and they go so high they become transparent.
1: Yes.
2: Pure light.
1: Yes.
2: Crystal elevators.
1: You just sort of disappear after a while, I think, if you get on a certain floor.
6: Preparando el material para este episodio, me ha parecido aterrador ver cómo la obra de Ray Johnson y la obra de Bruce Conner, por ejemplo, ha sido y es exhibida, explicada, desmembrada, analizada 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
2: Art, art, art.
1: Do you want to go dancing after the show? You want to go dancing after the show?
2: What time is the show over?
1: I think it's, it's over now, isn't it, the show? Yeah, the show is over now.
2: Oh. Yeah, I got my dancing shoes.
1: Oh, great. Well, Bruce, thank you so much. Let's go dancing sometime,
2: right,
1: shall we?
2: Let's go.

No, they are sons, they are sons. Okno, okno, okno, they are sons, they are sons. Okno, okno, okno, they are.

65 65 65 65 65 65 65 65 65 65 65 65 65 65 65 65 65 65 65 65 65 65 65 65 65 65 65 65 65 65 65 65 65 65 65 65 65 65 65 65 65 65 65 65 65 65 65 65 65 65 65 65 65 65 65 65 65 65 65 65 65 65 65 65 65 65 65 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

69 1 69 1 69 1 69 1 69 1 69 1 69 1 69 1 69 1 69 1 69 1 69 1 69 1 69 1 69 1 69 1 69 1 69 1 69 1 69 1 69 1 69 1 69 1 69 1 69 1 69 1 69 1 69 1 69 1 69 1 69 1 69 1 69 1 69 1 69 1 69 1 69 1 69 1 69 1 69 1 69 1 69 1 69 1 69 1 69 1 69 1 69 1 69 1 69 1 69 1 69 1 69 1 69 1 69 1 69 1 69 1 69 1 69 1 69 1 69 1 69 1 69 1 69 1 69 1 69 1 69 1 69 1 69 1 69 1 69 1 69 1 69 1 69 1 69 1 69 1 69 1 69 1 69 1 69 1 69 1 69 1 69 1 69 1 69 1 69 1 69 1 69 1 69 1 69 1 69 1 69 1 69 1 69 1 69 1 69

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0: So you all know I'm not alone in the studio. This is Gabi Schaffner from Manta, Zalachios Residency with Kamos Radio. And I must take a deep breath because I'm a bit excited and we are going to go on a long, long journey tonight for 14 hours. And here in the studio, I have 1, 2, 3, 4, 5, 6 people. I start from the left. There is Tyra Jukka, and she's sitting in the chair, and she's smiling at me, and she is knitting a sock. Yes. There's Matti Kivilahti. He is from Manta. I must switch it on. Yep.
1: I have to correct Manta Vilppula.
0: Manta Vilppula. Can you explain what is the difference between Manta and Vilppula? We are here now in Manta, aren't we?
1: This town is Manta Vilppula, but it's a two-part Manta and Vilppula. Historically, they are two different towns, but nowadays one united town.
0: And you are a poet?
1: Yeah, poetrist and priest.
0: And you are a teacher?
1: Teacher also.
0: Okay, and next to you is sitting one of your pupils. Who are you?
2: Yes, my name is Tomi Voronin. I am a poet.
0: You are a poet?
2: Yes.
0: And do you live in Manta or Vilppula or somewhere else?
2: I live in Manta Vilppula, village called Kolho.
0: Okay. There we have.
3: Yeah, I'm a Tiksa. I'm a feeling dealer, and I'm dealing only the happy feeling. And one happy animal among other animals. I'm living in the Hell Lake. And the Hell Lake is nearby the bamboo water. Suomeksi Helvetinjärvi ja Ruovesi.
0: And maybe a bit further, there is my resident colleague standing in the door and now holding the microphone.
4: Hi, I'm Kari Soinio. I'm a visual artist, photographer, also working here at the Zalachios Residency in Manta. I'm from Helsinki, so I'm only visiting here for 2 months.
0: And we have my great facilitator, helper, Anita Hannunen. Hey, Anita.
5: Hey, Gabi. And hey to all the audience across the world. I'm Anita Hannunen, and I'm the residency coordinator here at the Zalachios Residency.
0: And you have coordinated already a lot. Sleigh ride.
5: Yes, I've taken you to a kick sled ride and a horse sleigh ride, and we've had lots of fun. We've had the most beautiful winter here this year, the best in a decade, I think. You were very lucky.
0: And also, we were... I want to play a little sleep song because we are getting into the evening now. But before that, I was thinking maybe, because I don't know what you thought when I was writing, saying that I would set up a radio station, and now we are on air. But we have listeners, and listeners cannot see this radio station. So maybe you have a look. You close your eyes now. And from your memory, because Kamos, this is a dark time. It is a time for telling stories, for going into the memories. And maybe you tell for our Finnish listeners what you remember seeing in this room.

0: Okay.
1: There we are. We are still having, well, I am still having some slight technical problems, as it is normal. It used to be normal with Dutra Radio, and so it is with Gaamus Radio. I have made myself a very long plan, which has not been printed out by the printer. So, I said before, we are going on a long journey. We will travel the forest with Tyrayuka, because she is a mushroom expert, and she has brought a suitcase with her with many things, and we will go into that a bit later. And yes, maybe we listen into a bit of Snow Walk, and then I would ask Kari to come up here and to explain something about the different kinds of Finnish snow.
2: Mikrofoni käyttö on yksi vaikeimmista.

0: Karin, can you take this, please?
1: Okay.
0: What are we listening? What kind of snow might this be?
1: Well, this is very cold snow. Extremely cold, I'd say, somewhere around minus 15 to 20 degrees, at least. That's one of the best features of winter, the sound of very, very cold snow when you walk on it. It's the best of sounds, and as everything in winter, sounds change. It's not only what landscape looks like, but the sounds change totally, and they become softer and softer. And when you walk, especially along a path, snowy path, you don't even need to look at the thermometer to know how cold it is.
0: You said there are different words for snow in the Finnish language. Everybody knows the stories about the Inuit with these 50 words of snow, and everybody knows in a way that this is not true. But then when we have been taking these really long walks back. So one thing I want to ask you, because you take this walk 2.5 kilometers twice every day.
1: Yes, actually, it's. I had to check. It's exactly 3 kilometers by the meter, the walk, and most of it is on the forest path. So it's really this narrow path, just tramped on the snow over the wintry weeks. So what were you asking about the?
0: Yeah, what do you think? I'm just like. Following my thoughts, and I'm wondering, what do you think? How does it feel? Is it different every day? What changes occur in the weather when you walk this path every day now for the past four and a half, 5 weeks?
1: 5 weeks at least. Yes. Obviously, the temperature has changed a lot during this time, and also the amount of snow, which both affect the way the path forms and how it is to walk along the path. And obviously, the amount of snow and the temperature affects how the landscape looks, how much there's snow on the trees, and whether the lake is solidly on ice or not. So early on, there wasn't much snow on the trees, and the lake was partially open, or there were large open patches and sort of wet snow, wet ice. But now, after several weeks of mainly fairly low temperatures and quite a few days of snowing, we have, I don't know, maybe 30, 40 centimeters of snow, and the whole lake is also covered with snow, and the trees are covered with not only snow but also frost, which makes the landscape really, really beautiful. When I walk along the path, usually in the solitude, sometimes there's some passerbys. I enjoy the sounds, and I mostly enjoy the sounds of silence around me, which I can only hear when I stop, because as I mentioned before, in low temperatures, the sound of my feet on the snow, as you heard just before, is really, really strong. And you can't really hear anything else except that crunching sound. But then when you stop on a good day, there's no other sounds at all, except when the factory is nearby and they are doing something really noisy. But most of the time in the forest, it's very quiet. And it's even more quiet because of the winter, of the snow that really softens everything, but also due to the lack of birds. There are really no animal sounds at all in the forest. When you come to the village, then there's some crows and other blackbirds hanging around, but they don't really come to the forest at all, so it's really, really quiet. And there really aren't any other animals around. Sometimes you can see some tracks of rabbits or maybe foxes, but you never see them. not even squirrels, which I've seen only one squirrels during my stay. But so walking along the path is really time for me to think and to sort of get ready for the coming day and trying to decide what I'm going to do, what I'm going to work with along with my projects here at the residency. And every once in a while it is interrupted by other people, not too often, not every day, but sometimes. And those interactions can be quite fun because people are very different. And I come from Helsinki, and my background is through my parents, both in Oulu and in Karelia, where people are probably a little bit more active or social than the sort of quiet people of Hame. And there's always this interesting sort of dance when somebody comes towards you along the path, and then you have, because the path is at this point very narrow.
0: It's only 40 centimeters.
1: It's only for one person. Early in the winter, it was when there was less snow, you can actually walk side by side, but no way these days. So when you meet somebody along the path, one of you has to decide to step aside. And that dance is kind of interesting because sometimes people decide to be extremely polite and they may step aside like 30 meters before, which is kind of...
0: like a cars.
1: Yes, which is kind of a strange feeling because you don't think that you merit that kind of consideration, and it kind of feels funny to then let people stand by the path and just walk towards them and trying to be polite and say thank you. And sometimes people know that you or say something, not always. And I've even managed a couple of times to be the first one to jump off the path, and I've been really proud of myself. And I don't know, maybe some people have seen me on the path for long enough so that they actually sometimes even talk to me.
0: They have
1: exchanged glances and a few words even, which didn't happen during the first weeks at all. Maybe I'm just more relaxed and don't look so frightening and stranger anymore in the forest. But it's a really interesting sort of social interaction that happens whenever people meet each other in the forest path. And it actually, the same thing happens all over. I mean, because we Finns, we don't always talk to each other. We don't really, it's kind of not polite to pay that much attention to other people and just let them be. And it really applies to situations in the forest. And I've done some hikes in Germany, in the Bavarian mountains, and I got used to the way how people, whenever you met somebody along the path, they would say you grüß Gott. And it was like natural for everybody to greet each other. One time I was in Koli, it was summertime, but walking along the path, I was doing a photographing there, some landscape work, and some German tourists came and they greeted me, and I almost was frightened. I was totally startled because you don't expect anybody to say anything when you walk along Finnish forest and you meet somebody. You just might nod and maybe smile, if even that, and that's it. We don't always even acknowledge each other, and then somebody comes and says something out of the blue, and it's really strange and sort of breaks the social rules in a way.
0: And now you said the snow we are listening now is very cold weather. How does the snow sound when it's maybe 0 degree, and what kind of word, what words do you have for these?
1: I think the only word for the sound of your feet on the snow is you say that luminarsku, and this is really crunchy sound.
0: Luminarsku.
1: Luminarsku.
0: Luminarsku.
1: Yes.
0: Like snow is lumi.
1: Yes, it's kind of this crunchy sound, as we could hear from the tape, and that sound gets milder and milder the warmer it gets. And like today, I just walked here about an hour ago, and it was only like maybe 3 or 4 degrees below zero, and it was really soft, the sound, almost non-existent. And when it gets to zero, you can barely hear anything when you walk. It's so soft. So it's really, really totally tied to the low temperature and the sort of the structure and the hardness of the snow crystals. And so you can really hear the temperature from your feet when you walk. And then when it's above zero, then it's less like this slushy sound, like walking on water. And it's really disgusting.
0: Yeah, I noticed snow. That.
1: Yeah,
0: there are preferences for the cold weather and for the cold snow. I have also a sound here which I found very typical, and I'm trying to play it even with the microphones on. Can you hear it?
1: Car.
0: No. Let me see.
1: Is that the snow blower? Oh yeah.
0: So this is the typical sound that is accompanying my stay here also. It's the snow puller?
1: Yeah, snow plower or whatever. I don't know what would be the right word.
0: What is the Finnish word for it?
1: Lumi aura.
0: Lumi?
1: Aura.
0: Aura?
1: Lunta aurataan. The snow is plowed. Mm. And, well, we hear that sound almost every morning here when we are at the studio. Often we are so active artists that we are here so early that we sometimes are here even before the snowman. but yes, it's a regular sound, and there's millions of tons of snow being moved around in Finland during winter time.
0: Yeah, I find it quite comforting.
1: It is, because it's sort of the sound that starts the day, in a way, in a community. That's what we hear, and then you know that sort of the day can begin because then you can start moving around, and there's not too much snow on the sidewalks anymore or the roads. So it is a sign.
0: It is a sign. Okay, we are going to listen a bit longer to the snow plow, and I will come back to you a bit later, maybe talk about your work, but maybe listen to the snow plow and eventually also the first piece of the open call. Because more than 35 artists, international artists, have sent in their contributions to Kamus Radio. And of course, they are going to be played in the course of this night. And we will also have a special streaming event starting around 1 o'clock Finnish time, 12 o'clock Central European time. That's Maud Langer-Philipsen. And he's already listening to us, and he's watching the stream. We will travel with him probably to Mars. Definitely, we will travel a long way. We will travel with him for 6 hours later on. But, well, just stay with us, listen to the snowplow, and then I will come to the first piece of the open call. And I have here several papers, as you can hear, prepared. And that piece comes from Canada. And it was recorded next to a frozen lake. And it was sent to me by Jane Foley. And the piece we will hear after the snowplow is voice notes from the edge of a frozen lake. And Jane wrote to me, a dear friend lives near Chicago's Lake Michigan. Oh, it's not Canada, it's Chicago. Sorry. And sends me her observations and admirations of the lake in winter time. Through their weekly messages, I hear it freeze and thaw from a long distance. From the American South, where the lakes never freeze. Let these words be a portal to you. A warm welcome at an icy shoreline.

0: Hello, my darling dear. I am standing here, where green and gray and blue are one, and there's never any ray of sun. The waves do lap against the snow. Hello. Hi. Hello. I'm at a different beach. This is where the water is.
1: Hello. I hope you are restored from your cabin trip, being surrounded by four
0: little chunky bits. Look at this big baby. Ooh. I wish you could see
1: just ice
0: floating all the way, and I don't know why it makes me cry. Way down there, there's the city. I don't know if the sound comes through, but I'll be quiet just in case. Just all that snow and ice rubbing up against each other.

0: This is my life.
1: The beatific rumblings of a trash beast.
0: And a sky beast.
1: All the approach flight pads. Oh, this is good. See how it's frozen up against this building? That, like, the bottom of that building is like 6 feet above the water. Watch out here a little bit. Whoa, it's all ice. And the water splashing up here. How lucky I am. To have regular things too big for me to understand.

0: This is all the belt of ice that was sitting further out in the lake that's finally washed in. I love you as much as this trash truck rumbles. Hi. Okay, so this is potentially the last time today I'll show you the weather. But I'm making no promises. I'm on my way back into the gym. Yes, just take it in. Oh, yes. Oh, the rumble. Huddled. Okay, I'm gonna go because this trash truck shows no signs of stopping.
1: Hello again. There's Matti Kivilahti sitting in front of me in a most elegant outfit, all in black with a tie, with some sparkling...
2: Lightning.
1: A lightning?
2: Yeah.
1: And what is this lightning? What does it stand for, Matti?
2: It's a long story. One of my favorite bands, they have a last gig they made, and it's Ukkosmaine, the band name of the band, and the lightning is the symbol. And when I go there a gig, I want to take lightning with me in my costume outfit, and after that gig, I took this my poetrist costume, and that's why lightning is always with me when I read my poems.
1: Yes, you are a performer, and that is the interesting thing. I mean, it's so funny. I mean, I came here to Manta not knowing anybody. I knew Anita, who has helped me getting to know people, and then there was an article in the newspaper, and then... After publication of this newspaper, you wrote to me, and I received this, "Hello, I'm Matti, I'm a poet, and I have written poems about Kaamos." And then I wrote back to you and said, "Well, maybe it's nicer if you come to the show and read." And then we met in the pub, because I said, "Yeah, it's much nicer also to meet in the pub." There we met, and you told me about your work, and maybe our listeners also want to know who is Matti Kivilahti and why is he now at Kaamos Radio, and why did he write those poems, and what is he doing?
2: So many questions. I'm so glad you asked me to come your Kaamos Radio. It's so honor to me. I'm a priest, Manta Vilppula congregation, and I write poems and I teach writing, prosaic writing in a folk college, evening class with adult people. I like a lot to do things with my language. I like to speak and write, and somehow poetry came to me closer than other writing, and that's why I write poems. And nowadays I have three poem books, and I go pubs and churches and read my poems to people. And I'm a local famous people because of my work, but also because of my poems.
1: Okay. So my suggestion is we listen to a short piece from the Open Call by Elmo Olopainen. It's a piano piece. And after that, I give you a sign and you read a poem or That's, two.
2: Yeah. Okay.
1: Yeah. You don't need to switch that off. You can stay on. And we are going to listen to the piece Snow by Elmo Olopainen.

0: Okei, okay, here is the first poem. 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
1: I have here your English translation, which is not a true translation to the poem because it's poetry. And it says, why will I think burdens of dark autumn moments? There's no praise in the trench of life, and in the dim you cannot dance. But in deep dark is not lack of comfort or desolated. It is a resting place, protecting shadow when bright light have come scream too loud. White light have taken my strength and peace. Dark autumn is arms where it is allowed to be jaded. Quiet circle. People who have given up the forced cheerfulness. Well, that's pretty dark, Matti. People who have given up the forced cheerfulness. When, yeah.
0: For me, wintertime and darkness is not... I enjoy to be in a dark and I in dark times. It's not so frightful or... I don't get any words, but I like to be in dark part of year.
1: Yeah, many Finnish people like to be in the dark part of the year.
0: Yeah.
1: There's Tommy.
2: Kaamos. Kuusi raja kohoaa. Varjo pitenee. Aurinko kuntamme valovoimaisin tähti. Ei enää jaksa nousta.
1: I don't know what it says. It says something about the moon, but then maybe can you... Ah, I think somebody else should read it with a better voice than I can.
3: Polar Night says, Struzelin is rising. Shadows is getting longer. Brightest star of our solar system gets too weak to rise.
1: Thank you, Tixa. And Tommy, please tell me your writing in Matti's cause. And
4: well, actually, I have been writing poems about 35 years. I'm not sure, is Matti even 35 years old? So it's kind of, well, but I am writing there, yes. It's mostly, did you say a prosaist? Yeah, we don't usually write the lyrics or poems that much. Sometimes, yes, but...
1: So do you write longer texts, Tommy?
4: Only in that course.
1: Hmm. And are you a writer by profession?
4: No. Mm-hmm. No, I'm not. Yeah.
1: What do you do?
4: I don't know that word, actually. Matti should help me with that. I suntion hommiahan mä teen siis... niin sanotusti palkkatyönä, mutta...
5: Jack of all trades in church.
1: A jack of all trades?
4: Yeah.
1: Okay, then poetry. And what do you like about poetry or what do you like about writing?
4: Well, in a poem you can say very big things with very few words. So it's a kind of a lazy man's... way to impress himself, because I do not have even talent to write a
1: You shouldn't say so. You shouldn't say so. I'm a lazy woman. I also write poetry.
4: Well, I love poems.
1: But you brought also something else with you, because when we were just like preparing, I heard you hum a tune and mumble words. So you're also a singer, Tomi?
4: I don't know about that either, but I do sing sometimes.
1: Yeah. Would you like to sing for us, please?
4: Lapissa kaikki kukkii nopeasti. 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
1: Ihana. This was very, very beautiful. So who wrote this song?
4: Thank you. This is Eino Leino, Lapin kesä.
1: A summer in Lapland.
4: Yes.
1: Okay. Let us travel with another song or talk or poem to the tiger. Tom Miller has sent a meditation on darkness, and I will play that one. And it involves, if it's that right one, a Siberian song written and sung by N.M. Likachev, and in a Russian translation from U.K. Gear. And this has been recorded in the Nemlemnoi settlement in Verkhne Kolyma region, Sakha Republic, Russian Federation. Let us go from Eino Leino to the taiga.
6: The wind fell asleep in the taiga, only it doesn't sleep with me. The wind fell asleep in the taiga, my dear one, so close. It was dark, we sat until morning singing songs. At 8 o'clock we left for home. Today I don't fall asleep. We sat on a light branch, then we left. Yes, we left properly, singing songs. I, we,

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You are listening to our session number 88. Pål Dahlstedt is an artist, musician, composer, and researcher from Sweden. After extensive studies in classical piano and composition, he continued into electronic music, and since the 1990s, modular synthesizers are among his main instruments, together with the grand piano. He is strongly focused on being a musician on the machines, with improvisation and physical interaction as key ingredients.

0: You have been listening to the music of Pal Dahlstedt, an artist, musician, composer, and researcher from Sweden. 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Be seeing you.
1: Mantrasonni. 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
1: In this Home Office film, the buildings are miraculous.

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1: Estimo.
0: Estimo.
2: Tengo 5 espaldas, oasis on the Southern California desert. One of them is on the north slope of Santa Rosa Mountains.
3: Fortress.
4: This is the story of a desert place.
3: It takes an harmony that has been the spiny network that covers this plant is one of nature.

0: Gentle palms,
1: purring cactus,
0: a docile base of all copier mountains.
1: If the top is removed and the inside tissue is stick or stone with the help of a stick or stone. 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
0: Level floor.
1: The water is dead, but it is surrounded by an exquisite picture.